0: And once we get into Thursday, we're going to start off with a little bit of sunshine, getting up to about 15 by tomorrow afternoon. The only thing is we do have a little bit more rain and some more clouds coming in for tomorrow afternoon, too. Right now, 16 around Prince George.
1: Are y'all ready for some great country music?
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0: Today on the 5 o'clock Country Report, we're going to talk about which Morgan Wallen song is apparently a productivity killer. We're going to hear about how John Party's doing after his divorce. And we're going to hear about how Max McNown almost didn't get to have his Grand Ole Opry moment. And here he is now. Max McNown, Better Me For You, Country 97 FM.

Max McNown on Country 97 FM, starting to gain a little more prominence in the Nashville scene. But, you know, even though you might have a song on the radio, that doesn't mean that you don't have everyday problems. For example, Max McNown, his Grand Ole Opry debut, it didn't exactly go to plan. He was driving over to the Grand Ole Opry, getting ready for his performance, and his car ended up breaking down in the parking entrance. And the funny thing is, it wasn't even at the special super fancy artist entrance at the Grand Ole Opry. He went to the wrong one. So, needless to say, Max McNown felt pretty embarrassed, but still managed to have his Opry debut anyways with his song, Better Me For You. Here's hoping that that performance kind of gives him the win that he needs to keep gaining even more momentum, have even more hits, and hopefully never have something like that happen to him ever again. Because, you know, no matter who you are, having your car break down, it's no fun at all. Unfortunately, not the only country artist dealing with things right now. In fact, according to John Party, he's been struggling too. We'll talk about that up next. Boots off, John Party, Country 97 FM.

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1: John Party on Country 97FM. It's all part of your 5 o'clock country report brought to you by Prince George Toyota. And John Party, he's been really going through it for 2026. Announced that earlier this year that he and his wife, well, now ex-wife Summer, had gotten a divorce after about 5 years of marriage. And during a round of Ask Me Anything on social media, John Party actually had a few fans asking how he was truly doing after ending his five-year marriage. And while he didn't explicitly talk about it, he did say, hanging in there, just feeling a little defeated right now. But he was quick to say, he's in the tunnel right now and it's not a cave. I will be out one day. Thanks so much for many kind concerns and love. And you know what? It does take time to heal after a breakup like that. All the best, John Party. By the way, apparently this song will make you feel a little bit unproductive. So you're going to feel a little unproductive for the next 3 minutes. Morgan Wallen, Country 97 FM.

0: Morgan Wallen with Smile on Country 97 FM. It's all part of your 5 o'clock country report brought to you by Prince George Toyota, a nicer place to buy a car. So for the last 3.5 minutes while you were listening to that song, how focused were you on work? Did you feel a little bit less productive? Because according to science, in this new study, it revealed that this song is apparently one of the worst songs for being productive at work. There is supposed to be this balance benchmark for what makes a song actually listenable while you're trying to work and actually keep you focused on the task at hand. It needs to be 120 BPM, not too high, around 15 dB, and a danceability factor of about 50%. I don't know exactly how they really calculate that last part, but, you know, fair enough. Enough to keep you moving, but not too fast. And the reason why this song isn't really good for productivity is, even though it has a pretty high tempo of around 127 BPM, the same study says not very danceable, thereby making it scientifically the worst song for being productive. Yeah, the science still seems a little whack to me on this one.
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0: Right now it's 520, 18 degrees around Prince George. 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
0: Now, I can't believe that I'm saying this, but we are going back almost 20 years. And I really can't believe that it's been two decades at this point. September 9th, 2007. This was when Taylor Swift released Our Song, the third single from her self-titled debut album. It became her first number one on the country charts and held that spot for about 6 weeks. It also made her the youngest person to single-handedly write and perform a number one song on the country charts. And you know what? All these years later, still holds up. Taylor Swift, Country 97 FM.

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1: You know, I feel like it's not too often that we get to hear music from out east, specifically over in Quebec, but they have a pretty active and thriving country music scene over there. And today we get to hear one of the artists from over there, an artist named Savannah Jade, who first started out back in 2013 auditioning for The Voice Quebec. But a few years later, 2024, she made her debut solo album. And now she's starting to rack up a few hits, including this new song. It's called Kiss My Glass. Savannah Jade, Country 97 FM. 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
1: 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It's 5:31, 16 degrees. I'm Tim Gavin. You know, if you've been following along this afternoon, maybe you've also learned more about tomatoes than you thought was even possible. I've come away with one thing, and it's something I'm going to have to try, I think, tonight after the show. We'll talk more about it coming up in a bit. Jackson Dean, Country 97 FM.

0: James Barker Band on Country 97 FM. Hey, good afternoon. I'm Tim Gavin. Hope you're having a decent Wednesday so far. Yes, even with the clouds that we had today. Anyways, we've been talking a lot about how to use up our tomatoes. Because, you know, if you're gardening, maybe you have some, you're looking to just do something with them besides making sauce, making stews. You got to have a little bit more creativity, got a little bit more variety in there. And I found this really neat recipe for tomato bread, which is exactly like it sounds. You know, instead of banana bread, take out the bananas, put in some tomatoes, obviously some seasonings that would really accompany the tomatoes a lot better than anything that you'd put in banana bread. But, you know, the basic principle is there. But I found out that there's someone who has actually made this. We got Marty on the phone.
1: I have done so, and it is awesome. There was nothing hard about it. It was just, yeah, I don't know. It was great. That's all I can really say is, yeah, I just threw regular everyday tomatoes I bought at the store.
0: So if it was already good with store-bought tomatoes, just imagine how good it's going to be with tomatoes that you grew.
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Lone Star on Country 97 FM. 549, 16 degrees. Still cloudy, but hey, at least the rain has stopped for now. Hope you're having a great afternoon anyways. You know, we have learned a lot today, especially about tomatoes. And if you don't like tomatoes, well, you learned a few things that maybe that'll kind of change your mind a little bit. Always good to try new things. Anyways, I'm just about done for the rest of the day. Looking forward to hanging out with you again tomorrow. And I want to remind you that you have a chance at winning some pretty cool stuff, including tickets to Nitro Motorsports Park. You know, they got a lot of stuff going on this weekend. You want to win a family four-pack, or maybe you and a buddy could just go twice with four tickets. All you got to do is just text the keyword Nitro to 250-562-9797. Anyways, have a good rest of your day. I'll talk to you tomorrow. Stephen Lee Olson, Country 97 FM.

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1: I'm Darren Bain. It was an early start to the day for Prince George Mounties. Just after 6:30 this morning, officers were advised of a suspicious package at the Canada Post sorting warehouse on

0: N Road at the BCR site. The building was evacuated out of an abundance of caution while officers conducted a remote assessment of the package. It was identified as non-threatening and the investigation has been concluded. The RCMP has determined there's no credible threat to Lakes District Secondary School. That's according to School District 91 after it became aware of rumors around the school and a possible threat. It says both Safer Schools Together and police were informed and worked with them to assess the level of risk. SD91 added an RCMP presence was stationed at the school on Wednesday out of an abundance of caution, and a planned lockdown drill was rescheduled. Students across the Nechaco Lakes School District returned to class on Tuesday. Canada-U.S. Trade Minister Dominic LeBlanc says the government is assessing the latest tariff measures from the United States. This after executive orders were signed in the White House banning several Canadian imports, including certain alcoholic beverages, dairy products, and motorcycles. The bans take effect on September 29th with other tariff adjustments starting next Tuesday. The White House says it's due to continued discrimination against U.S. commerce. On this side of the border, LeBlanc says their first priority remains protecting and supporting Canadian workers, farmers, families, and businesses from unjustified actions. He also says he's in contact with his American counterpart, adding when the U.S. is ready to engage, the government will work towards a more secure, mutually beneficial trading relationship that fully respects Canadian sovereignty. A new report says average asking rents in B.C. declined again last month. Our provincial reporter Emily Jovesky has more.
1: The latest monthly report from Rentals.ca and Urban Nation says the average asking rent for all property types in BC was $2,387 in August, down 4.7% from a year ago. However, rents in Vancouver and four of Canada's other biggest markets saw slight increases from July to August. Nationally, average asking rents for all property types have seen 23 consecutive months of annual declines. Rentals.ca has said the continued declines are due to several factors, including increased apartment supply, slower population growth, and higher youth unemployment. Emily Jovesky, Vista News, Victoria.
0: A Prince George company is one of several from the north to receive an influx of cash from the federal government. Open Water Solar was granted $450,000 as part of an $11 million investment into regional business announced by Minister of Housing and Infrastructure Gregor Robertson. The money will support jobs in key industries impacted by global trade disruptions, including the advanced manufacturing and forestry sectors. Last week, Ottawa announced a $7.5 billion package of new and enhanced measures for workers and businesses, including an additional $1.5 billion for the Regional Tariff Response Initiative. Other groups to receive funding are Mackenzie-based East Fraser Fiber and BKB Cedar Manufacturing and McBride. 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
1: I'm Darren Bain. It was an early start to the day for Prince George Mounties. Just after 6:30 this morning, officers were advised of a suspicious package at the Canada Post sorting warehouse on Penn Road at the BCR site. The building was evacuated out of an abundance of caution while officers conducted a remote assessment of the package. It was identified as non-threatening and the investigation has been concluded. The RCMP has determined there's no credible threat to Lakes District Secondary School. That's according to School District 91 after it became aware of rumors around the school and a possible threat. It says both Safer Schools Together and police were informed and worked with them to

0: assess the level of risk. SD-91 added an RCMP presence was stationed at the school on Wednesday out of an abundance of caution, and a planned lockdown drill was rescheduled. Students across the Nechako Lake School District returned to class on Tuesday. Canada-U.S. Trade Minister Dominic LeBlanc says the government is assessing the latest tariff measures from the United States. This after executive orders were signed in the White House banning several Canadian imports, including certain alcoholic beverages, dairy products, and motorcycles. The bans take effect on September 29th with other tariff adjustments starting next Tuesday. The White House says it's due to continued discrimination against U.S. commerce. On this side of the border, LeBlanc says their first priority remains protecting and supporting Canadian workers, farmers, families, and businesses from unjustified actions. He also says he's in contact with his American counterpart, adding when the U.S. is ready to engage, the government will work towards a more secure, mutually beneficial trading relationship that fully respects Canadian sovereignty. A new report says average asking rents in B.C. declined again last month. Our provincial reporter Emily Jovesky has more.
1: The latest monthly report from Rentals.ca and Urban Nation says the average asking rent for all property types in BC was $2,387 in August, down 4.7% from a year ago. However, rents in Vancouver and four of Canada's other biggest markets saw slight increases from July to August. Nationally, average asking rents for all property types have seen 23 consecutive months of annual declines. Rentals.ca has said the continued declines are due to several factors, including increased apartment supply, slower population growth, and higher youth unemployment. Emily Jovesky, Vista News, Victoria.
0: A Prince George company is one of several from the north to receive an influx of cash from the federal government. Open Water Solar was granted $450,000 as part of an $11 million investment into regional business announced by Minister of Housing and Infrastructure Gregor Robertson. The money will support jobs in key industries impacted by global trade disruptions, including the advanced manufacturing and forestry sectors. Last week, Ottawa announced a $7.5 billion package of new and enhanced measures for workers and businesses, including an additional $1.5 billion for the Regional Tariff Response Initiative. Other groups to receive funding are Mackenzie-based East Fraser Fiber and BKB Cedar Manufacturing and McBride. Get daily and weekly news alerts directly to your inbox by signing up at mypgnow.com.
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2: 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I get to do that every day. I get to change someone's life every day.
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1: Good morning. I'm Brendan Palou. Prince George City Council will explore a bylaw amendment which would allow beehives within city limits. According to a notice of motion put forward by councillors Corey Ramsey and Tim Bennett during last night's meeting, the current animal control bylaw

0: issued by bylaw services articulating hives weren't allowed within city limits. The motion was passed with Councillor Trudy Clausen and Mayor Simon Yu opposed. BC forest industry groups say the sector is at a breaking point. More than a dozen groups released a joint letter to Premier David Eby yesterday calling for a new crisis action group to tackle challenges facing the industry. They say the escalating Canada-U.S. trade war has made provincial action even more urgent, but many of the issues facing the sector are homegrown. Forest Minister Ravi Parmar says he and the Premier will meet with the groups very soon. He says the current crisis is the result of more than 50 years of forest policies that no longer work for today's industry.
1: I know, given the conversations I've had on the ground in every part of this province, the path forward for forestry must be moving us away from a boom and bust cycle to one that is structurally sound and stable.
0: The BC Council of Forest Industry says more than 15,000 forestry jobs have been lost since 2022. A suspicious package call at the Canada Post storing warehouse on Penn Road at the BCR site was quickly investigated by the Prince George RCMP. Officers responded to the call just after 6:30 Wednesday morning. Now, the building was evacuated out of an abundance of caution while officers conducted a remote assessment of the package. It was identified as non-threatening and the investigation has been concluded. And music lovers in Prince George are getting an early Christmas present this year. On Wednesday, the CN Centre announced that I, Mother Earth, and the Matthew Good, along with his band, will be performing in the Northern Capital December 15th. Good is a multi-platinum selling Canadian recording artist who began his career as the frontman for the Matthew Good Band. In addition, I, Mother Earth was one of the top 40 best-selling bands in the country from 1996 to 2016. A pre-sale takes place today with the public on sale beginning at 11 a.m. tomorrow at Tickets North. In sports, the NFL season kicked off last night with the Seattle Seahawks edging the New England Patriots 13-10. Tonight, the Los Angeles Rams take on the San Francisco 49ers in Australia. And the Prince George Cougars are back in action Friday and Saturday against the Kamloops Blazers to end the preseason. PG hosts the Blazers Friday in Quesnel at the West Fraser Center before wrapping up at the Sandman Center the following night in Kamloops. Be the first to know. Get news alerts directly to your inbox by signing up at mypgnow.com.
2: Thanks, Brendan. Good morning. I'm Carol Gass at 6:04. It's Thursday. Red Zone garbage pickup today. Well, when I came to work, all God's little lanterns were twinkling on and off in the heavens, and I thought it's going to be a clear, sunny day. Not so fast. Environment Canada is saying, yeah, we are going to see some sun, but some clouds and potentially showers today as well with a high of 15. By the by, that is the exact same forecast for tomorrow. Tomorrow's low down to zero if you need that information. Depending on where you are, that could be the F word. 10 right now.
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Megan Patrick, Be In Country on Country 97 FM. She's Canadian. Good morning, I'm Carol Gass. It's 6:11, and we're just going to roll on with more music and another Canadian. 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

0: Little Alan Jackson for you on a Thursday morning. How do you like that? Gone Country with Country 97 FM. Good morning. I'm Carol Gass. Well, have you figured out school zones again? After the summertime, you didn't even have to worry about that. Now you do. You definitely do, because there's kids at school and you definitely want everybody to be safe. And you also don't want that fine. Trust me.
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0: 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They're your one-stop shop for books, gifts, coffee, lunch, and more. Well, taking a look at this forecast, I'm seeing kind of a lot of weather, some sun, some cloud, potentially some rain, and today's high 15. Well, the weather app on my phone says it's just going to be cloudy in 15, but we'll wait and see. 10 right now as we get closer to the 6:30 news. I've got some Tay-Bay, a really old song from Diamond Rio, but first, it's 6 months later. It's Megan Maroney. It's today's best country. 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
1: Good morning. I'm Brendan Palu. The city of Prince George will explore bylaw amendments to potentially allow urban beehives within city limits. The motion was put forward after local beekeepers said a cease and desist was issued, articulating hives were not allowed within city limits. It was noted this issue arose from the zoning bylaw rather than the animal control bylaw. When asked by Councillor Trudy Klassen why a cease and desist was issued, Director of Planning and Development Deanna Wozniak said, if something isn't clearly prohibited in a bylaw, it doesn't necessarily mean that it's permitted.
2: Considering it's an agricultural use and having that livestock component, it would have been permitted in something more along the lines of an agricultural-sized property.
1: The motion was passed with Councillor Trudy Klassen and Mayor Simon Yu opposed. Zachariah Olson is pretty eager on attacking the issues that are plaguing Prince George. The 25-year-old is one of several candidates vying for the mayor's chair in next month's municipal election. In an interview with MyPGNow, one of Olson's platform priorities is to give the Prince George RCMP a bit of a helping hand.
3: We need to find ways to supplement them and make sure that they're not so spread thin on so many occasions, as well as trying to make sure that we have, say, medical personnel with them, similar to how Car 60 operates, where we can have someone on the scene to help with overdoses.
1: Olson says he first got involved in politics 7 years ago by attending a Todd Dorney rally. A new report says average asking rents in BC declined again last month. With more on that story, here's our provincial reporter, Emily Javeski.
4: The latest monthly report from Rentals.ca and Urban Nation says the average asking rent for all property types in BC was $2,387 in August, down 4.7% from a year ago. However, rents in Vancouver and four of Canada's other biggest markets saw slight increases from July to August. Emily Javeski, Vista News, Victoria.
1: A critical school program hosted by the Prince George Public Library received a financial leg up from another community member. 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In sports, Prince George's Jared Young recorded two hits in the New York Mets' 15-14 win over the Miami Marlins on Wednesday. The Mets are off today and begin a three-game set against the New York Yankees on Friday. And the U-17 Caribou Cougars begin the BCEHL AAA regular season this weekend. Caribou hosts the Greater Vancouver Canadiens at 6:45 p.m. on Saturday and 9 a.m. on Sunday. Both games are in Kin 1. Be the first to know. Get news alerts directly to your inbox by signing up at mypgnow.com.
5: Thanks, Brendan. Good morning, I'm Carol Gass. It's just about 6:34. It's Thursday, Red Zone garbage pickup. Well, Environment Canada is saying this: some sun, some cloud, potentially some rain, and a high of 15. The app on my phone says, a cloudy day with a high of 15. Now, the one thing that they're pretty in agreement on is that tomorrow night, Friday night into Saturday, the low gets down to right around zero. Now, depending on where you are, that could definitely mean frost. Now, I'm not saying it's going to happen. I'm saying it could happen, and I just want you to have that information should you need it. Pretty warm right now. I mean, for, you know, the 10th of September, it's 10 degrees.
0: A reminder that teachers are heading back to school, too. Send coffee. 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

0: Shaboozy on Country 97 FM. Good morning, I'm Carol Gass, and this cowgal's going for a scroll. You coming?
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0: Now, this morning's scroll is a story that could happen here at Malaspina or Ron Brent or DP Todd. It doesn't matter. The point is that every day you've got a lot of chances to make this world a better place, and all it takes is kindness.
2: Thanks, Carol. When I was 13, I carried out a secret shame. We were really poor, and I went to school a lot of the time with no food. It seemed like everybody else had food, and I would just sit there pretending I wasn't hungry. I'd read or go outside to play, but I was starving. It hurt more than I can even explain. And one day, a girl noticed. And without making any fuss, she just offered me half her lunch. I was so embarrassed, but I was more hungry, so I accepted. Then the next day, she did it again, and again. Sometimes it was an apple, sometimes it was half a sandwich. To me, it was a miracle. For the first time in a long time, I felt seen. Then one day, she was gone. Her family had moved, and she never came back. Every day, I wished and hoped that she'd walk through the door and sit beside me and offer me half a sandwich, but she never did. Still, I carried her kindness with me, and it became a part of who I was. Of course, I grew up, and I thought of her often, but life went on. Then just the other day, something happened that froze me in place. My daughter came home from school and said, "Dad, can you pack me 2 snacks tomorrow?" I asked her why too, and she looked at me with the seriousness that only a child can have. "It's for a boy in my class. He didn't eat today, and so I didn't have mine." And I just stood there with goosebumps. Time stood still. In her small act, I saw that girl from my childhood, the one who fed me when no one else noticed. Her kindness hadn't disappeared. It had traveled through me, and now through my daughter. All at the same time, I felt my hunger and my shame and my gratitude and my joy. That girl might not ever remember me. She might not ever know the difference she made. But I will never forget her, because she taught me that even the smallest act of kindness can change a life. And now I know, as long as my daughter shares her lunch with another kid, kindness will live on.
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0: 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They'll help you feel comfortable and get coached from a former driver examiner. Well, I'm taking a look at this forecast. Pretty much the meteorologists are agreeing that we're going to see some clouds today. Environment Canada says some sun, but rain, potentially. 15 degrees. And by the by, that is the exact same forecast for tomorrow. It's 10 right now. I've got some Tyler Joe Miller lined up. But man, oh man, after driving around yesterday, you could see some of the leaves on the ground and the leaves are starting to change and everything. I wanted to play this Luke Combs song for you. It stays like these. On Country 97 FM.

0: promised you some Tyler Joe Miller. That's Under the Influence on Country 97 FM. Good morning, I'm Carol Gass. Well, this coming Saturday has an awful lot of events going on. Holy macaroni. It looks like the weather's going to be nice, too. If you are a Fall Fruit Fest enthusiast, well, you'll be glad to know that the Fall Fruit Fest is going on, and it's happening at the South Fort George Family Resource Center in the kitchen and outside. So they're going to have a canning workshop, apple processing demonstration, so it's going to be live music all day long. If you want, you can take your extra fruit from your yard and they will dispose of it. I hope it goes to the little bears up in Smithers. But anyways, you need to know about that if you're looking for something to do this Saturday.
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0: We're a week away from half price deals. Seems crazy. We're 4 minutes away from the 7 o'clock news. We'll talk more weather then. Right now, we're talking Burning Man. It's Dierks Bentley and Brothers Osborne on today's Best Country, Country 97 FM.

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1: Good morning. I'm Brendan Palou. Prince George City Council will explore a bylaw amendment which would allow beehives within city limits. According to a notice, the motion put forward by councillors Corey Ramsey and Tim Bennett during last night's meeting, the current animal control bylaw does not include bees in the definition of livestock. Ramsey says the motion put forward suggests allowing an unspecified number of hives on single-family residential properties within city limits.
2: If council is of the opinion that that should be more regulated, I would suggest approving this so that local beekeepers have security for overwintering bees. And that the city do engagement with beekeeper groups to determine what that number should be.
1: Ramsey adds this motion was brought forward after outreach from local beekeepers who said a cease and desist was issued by bylaw services articulating hives weren't allowed within city limits. The motion was passed with Councillor Trudy Clausen and Mayor Simon Yu opposed. Category 2 and 3 open burning prohibitions are being rescinded in parts of the Prince George Fire Center. According to the Fire Center, the prohibitions are being rescinded in the Stuartnechako Forest District as of noon today. Residents are advised to check with their local government or other jurisdictional authorities before lighting a fire of any size and abide by any bylaws or restrictions in the area.

0: amount, speed up permitting, and freeze any new provincial fees and taxes. An economic development and Indigenous relations professional is the latest to run for Prince George City Council. Anthony Okachukwu works for the McLeod Lake Indian Band, navigating strategic relationships such as a business partnership with the bridge fabrication and installation company SureSpan Group. His vision for Prince George includes youth business empowerment and entrepreneurship, seniors housing affordability, responsible city management, and protection for local business. The municipal election is set for October 17th. In sports in the major leagues yesterday, the Athletics blanked the Toronto Blue Jays by a 2-0 score. The Jays remain one game out of the final wildcard spot in the American League, which is occupied by Cleveland. And the UNBC Timberwolves continue a four-game homestand Friday and Sunday at Massage Place Stadium. The T-Wolves women's soccer team hosts Trinity Western at 5:30 on Friday and UBC at noon on Sunday. In men's action, UNBC battles the Spartans at 8 p.m. on Friday and the Thunderbirds at 2:30 p.m. on Sunday. Be the first to know. 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
1: Thanks, Brendan. Good morning, I'm Carol Gass, 7:03, it's Thursday, Red Zone garbage pickup today. And last night, I'm sleeping peacefully, dog gets up, wants to go outside. So it was about 11:30. I let her out, and all I can see is stars, as far as the eye can see. And actually, the Big Dipper was standing on its ladle handle, and I'm thinking to myself, wow, today is going to be a beautiful day. Well, Environment Canada says, yeah, you're going to see some sun, but clouds and potentially showers as well. High of 15. Now, the weather app on my phone doesn't agree with that, of course. It's saying just a cloudy day, but we'll see. They both agree that tomorrow night we could get down to zero, or depending on where you are, that could be even colder. The F word applies. Not that F word, the frost word. Anyway, I'm not saying it's going to happen. I'm saying potentially it could happen. So I just want you to have that information. 9 right now.
2: Early risers, check. Night owls, also check. 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

out of the blue, drifting off to the evening news. She said, honey, what would you do if you'd have never met me? I just laughed, said, I don't know. I could take a

0: Lee Brice with A Woman Like You on Country 97 FM. If you can even believe it, that song is 15 years old now. Yep, came out in 2011 from Lee's album Hard to Love. It was his first top 40 hit and was certified 3 times platinum. Now, you know Lee Brice's songs, but do you know anything about him? Apparently, he was going to be a football star and was at university on a football scholarship until an arm injury pushed him into music full-time. He'd been writing, and before he got famous himself, he wrote Garth Brooks' More Than a Memory, which became the first song ever to debut at number one. And that's not the only song he's penned for other artists. There's lots. So the guy's got chops. Anyway, that's your throwback track, and it's brought to you by the Black Clover Pub.
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0: Bailey Zimmerman with Chevy Silverado on Country 97 FM. Hey, good morning. I'm Carol Gass. Did you know that there's a Facebook page called the Victory Circle Prince George's Happenings and Highlights? Well, I didn't know that until like a minute ago, and I'm joining the page right now. Click. Because apparently, and this is a spoiler alert, or it could be for you if you watch the show alone, our very own Prince George local, Aaron Barnard, officially outlasted the elements and conquered alone, world champion. Yes, fantastic. That is so awesome. I mean, when you think about all of the different outdoor activities we hear in Prince George and all that kind of thing, and we participate in snowmobiling and archery outdoors and hunting, that kind of stuff. Well, I don't know if Aaron grew up here or not, but he certainly showed mental toughness and he certainly came through for Prince George on a global stage. So I just want to say congratulations, my friend. Awesome. We've never met, but I consider you my friend for doing what you did. You must be on top of the world, but alone on top of the world.
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0: Good morning, I'm Carol Gass. It's 7:23, it's Thursday, red zone garbage pickup. Well, we've got some sun and some cloud going on right now. We could see showers later. We're supposed to get to a high of 15. We're six away, it's 9 right now. with a great Canadian. Her name's Jess Moskaluk. 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
1: Good morning. I'm Brendan Palou. It was an early start to the day for Prince George Mounties. Just after 6:30 Wednesday morning, officers were advised of a suspicious package at the Canada Post sorting warehouse on Penn Road at the BCR site. The building was evacuated out of an abundance of caution while officers conducted a remote assessment of the package. It was identified as non-threatening and the investigation has been concluded. Prince George City Council will explore a bylaw amendment which would allow beehives within city limits. According to a notice of motion put forward by councillors Corey Ramsey and Tim Bennett during last night's meeting, the current animal control bylaw does not include bees in the definition of livestock. Ramsey adds this motion was brought forward after outrage from local beekeepers who said a cease and desist was issued by bylaw services articulating hives were not allowed within city limits. The motion was passed with Councillor Trudy Clausen and Mayor Simon Yu opposed. A Prince George company is one of several from the north to receive an influx of cash from the federal government. Open Water Solar was granted $450,000 as part of an $11 million investment into regional businesses announced by Minister of Housing and Infrastructure, Gregor Robertson. Now, the money will support jobs in key industries impacted by global trade disruptions, including the advanced manufacturing and forestry sectors. Other groups to receive funding are McKenzie-based East Fraser Fiber and BKB Cedar Manufacturing in McBride. Ukrainian President Volodymyr Zelensky and his wife are visiting Canada over the next couple days. Prime Minister Mark Carney's office says they will attend events in Calgary, Toronto, and North Bay, while Zelensky will address cabinet members at the Cabinet Planning Forum in Banff. Officials say the visit's program will focus on shared priorities, including deepening defense, economic, and energy cooperation. It will also address the human cost of Russia's war of aggression against Ukraine and build on the strong people-to-people ties that connect the two countries. And a new report says average asking rents in BC declined again last month. With more on that story, here's provincial reporter Emily Javeski.
2: The latest monthly report from Rentals.ca and Urban Nation says the average asking rent for all property types in BC was $2,387 in August, down 4.7% from a year ago. However, rents in Vancouver and four of Canada's other biggest markets saw slight increases from July to August. Nationally, average asking rents for all property types have seen 23 consecutive months of annual declines. Rentals.ca has said the continued declines are due to several factors, including increased apartment supply, slower population growth, and higher youth unemployment. Emily Joveski, Vista News, Victoria.
1: In sports, the Prince George Bruce Kings host the Chilliwack Chiefs in a preseason doubleheader Friday at 7 and Saturday at noon from the Copar Memorial Arena. While in the BC Football Conference, the Prince George Kodiaks are back in action on Saturday as they travel to Greater Victoria to play the West Shore Rebels. Kickoff is at 4 p.m. and Prince George sits fifth in the seven-team league. Be the first to know. Get news alerts directly to your inbox by signing up at mypgnow.com.
3: Thanks, Brendan. Good morning, I'm Carol Gass. It's just about 7:34 and it's Thursday, red zone garbage pickup. Well, we're seeing some blue sky. We're also seeing some clouds. We could see some showers later as well. 15 degrees is the high we're aiming for. Now, that's the same forecast for tomorrow with a high of 16. And I just want to remind you, if you haven't heard already, Tim was talking about this yesterday afternoon, but we could see a low tomorrow night, so that's Friday night into Saturday, of zero, which is awfully close to frost. And depending on where you live, you might see a minus temperature. So you probably want that information. Right now, it's 9.
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0: changes on the regular. What's your country song? That's Thomas Rhett on Country 97 FM. Good morning. I'm Carol Gass. It's 7:40. It's Thursday. And I heard Tim Gavin talking about his tomatoes yesterday. He's staring down a possible frost temperature on Friday night into Saturday. So he's harvesting like a mad person, trying to figure out good recipes for tomatoes because he doesn't can yet. At my house, we've been canning tomatoes for weeks, so now I'm turning my attention to plums. Now, last year I made plum jam. It was fascinating and delicious. Fascinating because I'd never made plum jam before and had no idea that you don't have to skin the plums because while you're making the jam, they magically disappear. Now, I was skeptical about that, but it's true. Some kind of plum voodoo. Anyway, we still have plum jam, so I need to do something different with the plums. And since I love cake, I was looking for a plum cake recipe. Now, lo and behold, depending on where you are in the world, plum cake can have very different meanings. So there's traditional British plum cake. Now, apparently, historically, a plum cake didn't necessarily need plums. In old British baking, the word plum was frequently used to describe raisins, currants, and other dried fruits. So a plum cake was more like Christmas cake. That's not what I'm looking for. Now, there's fresh plum cake. Probably what I'm looking for. I'm guessing it's a moist cake, and it's topped or filled with fresh plums. So the fruit gets soft while you're baking it, and then you get that sweet tart deliciousness. Apparently, it's really popular in Europe. Well, I'm thinking about it at my house. There's a German plum cake, but, well, this is kind of fresh plums, and you put it on a crumb crust, and then you put whipped cream all over it. I mean, it sounds delicious, don't get me wrong, but that's not what I'm looking for. Honestly, if you've got a plum tree dropping fruit right now, warm plum cake and vanilla ice cream, that sounds like it would hit the spot. Am I right?
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0: Good morning, I'm Carol Gass. Just got a text into 250-562-9797 saying, what are you talking about, frost? Well, I'm not saying it's going to happen. I'm just looking at the forecast, and apparently tomorrow night, so that's Friday night into Saturday, could get down to zero, or depending on where you are, could get lower than that. I'm just saying, so that you have the information, you do you. Today, we're looking at sun and cloud, which is what we're seeing now. Are we going to see showers? Maybe. 15 degrees a high. It's 9 right now with a great song from Kenny Chesney. 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

0: I wonder what my mama would say about where to get fresh lemon verbena leaves in Prince George. We're just talking about making a plum cake because I've got all these plums. And this particular recipe that I've just looked up, yeah, because that's how hard my job is calling for fresh lemon verbena leaves. I've never used them. I don't know what they are. And I don't know if you can get them in Prince George. That's how tough my life is.
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0: That's 1 week away, half-price deals. Thursday next week. I can't believe it. Anyway, it's 7:54 on a day where we're going to see sun and clouds. Are we going to see showers? Environment Canada says, there's a chance you could. Weather app on my phone says, no, don't worry about it. We'll see what happens. Our high's 15, 9 right now with some Blake Shelton to help get us to the 8 o'clock news on Country 9.

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1: Good morning. I'm Brendan Palut. Four suspects were arrested by the Quinnell RCMP following a brief stolen vehicle investigation. Police responded to the incident just after 5 o'clock this morning after a white Ford F-350 was reported stolen out of Hixson. When officers approached the vehicle at the Quinnell Recreation Center, the driver rammed police cars in an attempt to flee. A 31-year-old man, along with a 29-year-old woman and two 15-year-old girls, were taken into custody. No injuries were reported, but the stolen truck and three police vehicles sustained damage. All three female passengers were released, pending further investigation. The City of Prince George will explore bylaw amendments to potentially allow urban beehives within city limits. The motion was put forward after local beekeepers said a cease and desist was issued articulating hives were not allowed within city limits. It was noted this issue arose from the zoning bylaw rather than the animal control bylaw. When asked by Councillor Trudy Clausen why a cease and desist was issued, Director of Planning and Development Deanna Wozniak says if something isn't clearly prohibited in a bylaw, it doesn't necessarily mean that it's permitted.
2: Considering it's an agricultural use and having that livestock component, it would have been permitted in something more along the lines of an agricultural sized property.
1: The motion was passed with Councillor Clausen and Mayor Simon Yu opposed. BC Forest Industry Groups say the sector is at a breaking point. More than a dozen groups released a joint letter to Premier David Eby yesterday calling for a new crisis action group to tackle challenges facing the industry. They say the escalating Canada-U.S. trade war has made provincial action more urgent, but many of the issues facing the sector are homegrown. Forest Minister Ravi Parmar says he and the Premier will meet with the groups very soon. He says the current crisis is a result of more than 50 years of forest policies that no longer work for today's industry.
3: I know, given the conversations I've had on the ground in every part of this

0: abide by any bylaws or restrictions in the area. And music lovers in Prince George are getting an early Christmas present this year. On Wednesday, the CN Center announced I'm Mother Earth and Matthew Good, along with his band, will be performing in the Northern Capital December the 15th. Pre-sale of tickets takes place today, while the public on sale begins at 11 a.m. tomorrow at Tickets North. In sports, the week one of the NFL season kicked off last night in Seattle as the host Seahawks edged the New England Patriots 13-10. Tonight, the Los Angeles Rams take on the San Francisco 49ers in Australia. And the Prince George Cougars are back in action Friday and Saturday against the Kamloops Blazers to complete preseason play. PG hosts the Blazers Friday in Quinnell at the West Fraser Center before wrapping up at the Sandman Center the following night in Kamloops. Be the first to know. Get news alerts directly to your inbox by signing up at mypgnow.com.
1: Thanks, Brendan. Good morning. I'm Carol Gass. It's 8:04 on Thursday. It's Red Zone Garbage Pickup. We're seeing sun and cloud right now. We're supposed to see it through the day. Are we going to see showers? Maybe we will. 15 degrees our high. Same forecast for tomorrow with 16 as our high. And then it looks like the weekend's going to be beautiful and we're going to see sun right through Wednesday. There is potentially a zero tomorrow night into Saturday. So if you need that information, there it is. Sitting at 10 right now.
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1: Big and Rich on Country 97 FM. Good morning. I'm Carol Gass. Look at the time. We better get going for this morning's scroll. You coming?
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1: Now, this morning's scroll is a story that could happen here at Malaspina or Ron Brent or DP Todd. It doesn't matter. The point is that every day you've got a lot of chances to make this world a better place. And all it takes is kindness.
3: Thanks, Carol. When I was 13, I carried out a secret shame. We were really poor, and I went to school a lot of the time with no food. It seems like everybody else had food, and I would just sit there pretending I wasn't hungry. I'd read or go outside to play, but I was starving. It hurt more than I can even explain. And one day, a girl noticed. And without making any fuss, she just offered me half her lunch. I was so embarrassed, but I was more hungry, so I accepted. And the next day, she did it again. And again. Sometimes it was an apple, sometimes it was half a sandwich. To me, it was a miracle. For the first time in a long time, I felt seen. Then one day, she was gone. Her family had moved, and she never came back. Every day, I wished and hoped that she'd walk through the door and sit beside me and offer me half a sandwich, but she never did. Still, I carried her kindness with me, and it became a part of who I was. Of course, I grew up, and I thought of her often, but life went on. Then just the other day, something happened that froze me in place. My daughter came home from school and said, "Dad, can you pack me 2 snacks tomorrow?" I asked her why too, and she looked at me with the seriousness that only a child can have. "It's for a boy in my class. He didn't eat today, and so I didn't have mine." And I just stood there with goosebumps. Time stood still. In her small act, I saw that girl from my childhood, the one who fed me when no one else noticed. Her kindness hadn't disappeared. It had traveled through me, and now through my daughter. All at the same time, I felt my hunger and my shame and my gratitude and my joy. That girl might not ever remember me. She might not ever know the difference she made. But I will never forget her, because she taught me that even the smallest act of kindness can change a life. And now I know, as long as my daughter shares her lunch with another kid, kindness will live on.
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1: 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Have your bikes, scooters, wagons, and strollers securely stored during the Prince George Public Library's market. No, sorry. It's the Corn Festival. It's this Saturday. Sorry. I don't know where my mind is today. It has left me completely. I'm looking outside and I'm looking at the sunshine. There's some clouds. We're supposed to see that today. We're also maybe going to see some showers and a high of 15. We're only five away. It's 10 right now with Parmalee and Cowgirl on today's Best Country, Country 97 FM. Morning.

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1: Good morning. I'm Brendan Palou. Four suspects were arrested by the Quinnell RCMP following a brief stolen vehicle investigation. Police responded to the incident just after 5 o'clock this morning after a white Ford F-350 was reported stolen out of Hixson. When officers approached the vehicle at the Quinnell Recreation Center, the driver rammed police cars in an attempt to flee. A 31-year-old man, along with a 29-year-old woman and two 15-year-old girls, were taken into custody. No injuries were reported, but the stolen truck and three police vehicles sustained damage. All three female passengers were released pending further investigation. Prince George City Council will explore a bylaw amendment which would allow beehives within city limits. According to a notice of motion put forward by councillors Corey Ramsey and Tim Bennett at last night's meeting, the current animal control bylaw does not include bees in the definition of livestock. Ramsey says the motion put forward suggests allowing an unspecified number of hives on single-family residential properties within city limits.
2: If council is of the opinion that that should be more regulated, I would suggest approving this so that local beekeepers have security for overwintering bees, and that the city do engagement with beekeeper groups to determine what that number should be.
1: Ramsey adds this motion was brought forward after outreach from local beekeepers who said a cease and desist was issued by bylaw services articulating hives were not allowed within city limits. The motion was passed with Councillor Trudy Clausen and Mayor Simon Yu opposed. A new report says average asking rents in BC declined again last month. The latest monthly report from rentals.ca and Urban Nation says the average rent for all property types was $2,387 in August, down nearly 5% from a year ago. However, rents in Vancouver and four of Canada's other biggest markets saw slight increases from July to August. Nationally, average asking rents for all property types have seen 23 consecutive months of annual declines. Ottawa says its fall cabinet planning forum is focused on building with greater speed and ambition. It takes place today and tomorrow in Banff, Alberta. Officials say sessions will include cabinet ministers and secretaries of state taking stock of progress and outlining the next actions in the government's plan for building Canada's economic strength at home, diversifying partnerships abroad, and delivering for Canadians. And a BC-born musician who is a two-time Juno Award winner is set to play in front of a sold-out crowd at PG Knox Performance Center on Saturday. Dan Mangan is the first artist to perform during the Cold Snap Presents concert series. Producer Catherine Benny says this will be Mangan's first performance in the Northern Capital since 2010, and welcoming someone like him back is a pretty big deal.
3: Yeah, I know that the Cold Snap team is just thrilled to welcome Dan back and to really enjoy a wonderful evening of music this Saturday.
1: The show begins at 7:30 p.m. In sports, PG's Jared Young recorded two hits in the New York Mets' 15-14 win over the Miami Marlins on Wednesday. The Mets are off today and begin a three-game set against the Yankees on Friday. And the U-17 Caribou Cougars begin their BCEHL AAA regular season this weekend. Caribou hosts the Greater Vancouver Canadians at 6:45 p.m. on Saturday and 9 a.m. on Sunday. Both games are slated for Kin 1. Be the first to know. 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
4: Thanks, Brendan. Good morning. I'm Carol Gass. It's 8:35. It's Thursday. It's Red Zone Garbage Pickup. And, I mean, we've got some sun going on right now. It's lovely. As a matter of fact, taking a look at the seven-day forecast, we've got sun every day right through Wednesday, which is lovely. But today, Environment Canada says we could see showers. So we'll wait for that. 15 degrees is our high. It's 10 right now.
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0: to Neil Towns on Country 97 FM. Good morning. I'm Carol Gass. It's 8:41. It's September the 10th. There's no doubt that fall is coming. I mean, certainly it's not here officially yet, but it will be. Leaves are starting to change, all those good things. Temperatures are a little less than what we'd like, that kind of thing. 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If you haven't already registered, do it while you're thinking about it. Just go to that website. In the top right corner, it says register. Take you 2 minutes, and you'll be ready to go 1 week from today, Thursday, September 17th at 10 a.m.
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3: 8:46, it's Thursday, and it's Red Zone Garbage Pickup. I'm Carol Gass. I'm loving seeing the sun, and we're supposed to see sun and cloud today, but maybe some showers as well, so we'll enjoy the sun while we've got it. 15 is our high. It's 10 right now, and this song goes out to my girlfriend, Marilyn. She loves this song, Fix What You Didn't Break. 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

0: Lainey Wilson with John Mayer on Phone Keys Wallet on Country 97 FM. Good morning, I'm Carol Gass. Well, I kind of went down a rabbit hole. We were talking about my halfpricedealsnow.com goes live 1 week from today. And of course, well, it's coming up to breakfast time for me. So food and drink, holy mackerel, there's some good deals there. Well, they're all good deals because they're 50% off what you'd regularly pay. 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You pay $25. What about the Black Clover? They're represented well. The Twisted Cork is on there. 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
0: It's 8:56. 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They're your one-stop shop for books, gifts, coffee, lunch, and more. Well, I'm taking a look at this forecast and I'm thinking to myself, it's a beautiful morning, really. Sun and cloud, we're already at 10 degrees. Are we going to see rain today? It's possible. Environment Canada says yes. Weather app on my phone says, no, I don't think so. So you decide. 15 degrees are high. Like I said, we're at 10 right now with an appropriate song from George Strait. It's Blue Clear Sky. It's Country 97 FM. I hope you're having a great morning so far.

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1: Good morning, I'm Brendan Palou. Four suspects were arrested by the Quinnell RCMP following a brief stolen vehicle investigation. Police responded to the incident just after 5 o'clock this morning after a white Ford F-350 was reported stolen out of Hixson. When officers approached the vehicle at the Quinnell Recreation Center, the driver ran police cars in an attempt to flee. A 31-year-old man along with a 29-year-old woman and two 15-year-old girls were taken into custody. No injuries were reported, but the stolen truck and three police vehicles sustained damage. All three female passengers were released pending further investigation. The City of Prince George will explore bylaw amendments to potentially allow urban beehives within city limits. The motion was put forward after local beekeepers said a cease and desist was issued articulating hives were not allowed within city limits. It was noted this issue arose from the zoning bylaw rather than the animal control bylaw. When asked by Councillor Trudy Clausen why a cease and desist was issued, Director of Planning and Development Deanna Wozniak says if something isn't clearly prohibited in a bylaw, it doesn't necessarily mean that it's permitted.
2: Considering it's an agricultural use and having that livestock component, it would have been permitted in something more along the lines of an agricultural-sized property.
1: The motion was passed with Councillor Clausen and Mayor Simon Yu opposed. BC Forest Industry groups say the sector is at a breaking point. More than a dozen groups released a joint letter to Premier David Eby yesterday calling for a new crisis action group to tackle challenges facing the industry. They say the escalating Canada-U.S. trade war has made provincial action more urgent, but many of the issues facing the sector are homegrown. Forest Minister Ravi Parmar says he and the Premier will meet with the groups very soon. He says the current crisis is a result of more than 50 years of forest policies that no longer work for today's industry.
3: I know, given the conversations I've had on the ground in every part of this province, the path forward for forestry must be moving us away from a boom and bust cycle to one that is structurally sound and stable.
1: The BC Council of Forest Industry says more than 15,000 forestry jobs have been lost since 2022. Category 2 and 3 open burning prohibitions are being rescinded in parts of the Prince George Fire Center. According to the center, the prohibitions are being rescinded in the Stewart-Nechako Forest District. As of noon today, residents are advised to check with their local government or other jurisdictional authorities before lighting a fire of any size and abide by any bylaws or restrictions in the area. And music lovers in Prince George are getting an early Christmas present this year. On Wednesday, the CN Center

0: before wrapping up at the Sandman Center the following night in Kamloops. 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
1: Thanks, Brendan. Good morning, I'm Carol Gass. It's 9:03, it's Thursday, and we get a lot of weather today. We get some sun, we get some clouds, some rain potentially, and we're supposed to get to a high of 15. We're still five away, it's still 10.
2: We've come to the conclusion there's never too much country.
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0: Riley Green on Country 97 FM. Good morning. I'm Carol Gass in studio with a very special guest. It's Erin Connolly, the new executive director for Prince George Hospice. Missy, I'm so glad you're here and congratulations, obviously. I know that you've been with the organization for 5 years in a different capacity. What to you is so important about hospice in Prince George?
1: Yeah, thanks, Carol. I mean, you know that hospice provides a lot of programs in the community that are free and accessible, and I want to ensure that those remain quality programs. So when I'm touring people around or doing presentations about hospice, I want everything I say to be true and more. I want us to be going the extra mile beyond what we're supposed to be doing and what we tell the community we're delivering. There's a lot of beautiful work that happens at hospice, and maintaining that is a lot of work, of course.
0: Now, I know that Donna made a big impact in Prince George. There's no question. Big shoes to fill, for sure. But you obviously were hired for your own merit. What's your vision going forward?
1: Yeah, that's a good question. So one of the things that is really important to our society is accreditation. And we've already been accredited for some of our programs. And what that means is we meet a set of standards that is set out. And it means that when we say we're a center of excellence delivering quality program, it's the evidence that we're doing that. So one of the next steps for us is to get accredited in our grief and community programs. So as you know, we offer a lot of grief support groups and one-to-one. And so we're working to make sure all those programs meet this accreditation threshold.
0: Very thoughtful. Okay, stick around because Erin's going to, and we're going to ask her some more questions coming up in just a bit.
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0: Megan Patrick on Country 97 FM. Good morning. I'm Carol Gass. We are in studio with the brand new executive director for Prince George Hospice. Her name is Erin Connolly. Does it intimidate you how underfunded Prince George Hospice is? I mean, so much of what you do has to be fundraised for. And I mean, you guys are incredible at fundraising, but it might be a bit overwhelming. Now, you've been with the organization for 5 years, so you've seen it firsthand, but what's your take on that?
1: Yeah, and I mean, I haven't been responsible for fundraising until last week, but I've had an interest in it. So I've been a part of our events and I've been learning on the sidelines. I think it is a little bit scary because fundraising tactics change over time and people donating money change over time. The economy changes. There's so many things that go into it. But we have an amazing team with a lot of experience, with a lot of connections in the community. And I think the great challenge about hospice, and I like a challenge, I like to learn new things and I like to be challenged, is it's not only a nonprofit and a charity, it's a nonprofit and a charity with these unfunded programs and this unique challenge of fundraising. Other nonprofits I've worked for, they only run a program if they get funding for it. That makes logical sense, right, in that world. But in the hospice world, if there's a need in the community, we fill it and we figure out the money later. That's home hospice, that's the community programs, and I think that's really innovative and really meeting community where a community is at.
0: Well, thank you, Erin Connolly, for being with us this morning. Listen, if you'd like to support hospice, and we should all do that, they've got their 50-50 going on. You can get tickets all over the place. If you've already got your ticket and you'd still like to help, you can always volunteer at either one of their thrift stores. Thank you so much for being here, Erin.
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0: That's the Recklaws with Dean Brody on Hometown Heroes on Country 97 FM. Talk about hometown heroes. How about Aaron Barnard, officially outlasting the elements and conquering alone? World champion. Oh, sorry, I should have said spoiler alert. Good morning, I'm Carol Gass.
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0: Shouting out everybody working hard at Chieftain Auto Parts today. Shouting out the new executive director of the Prince George Hospice Society, that's Erin Connolly. Thanks for her for being here today, talking all about her vision. And remember the 50-50. If it sells out, you could walk away with $250,000, and so could hospice. Maybe get your ticket while you're thinking about it right now online. And to everyone who's organizing an event for this weekend, and I'm talking about the Ballfield Bash for Pineview Hall, I'm talking about the Fall Fruit Fest for the Northern Bear Awareness Society, I'm talking about Central Builders Big Sale, I'm talking about all of them. Well, we salute you and shout out, wishing you all the best this Saturday. Hey, whatever you're doing with the rest of your Thursday, play safe, have fun. I'll be back again tomorrow morning at 6 a.m. Friday, and we'll do it all over again, okay? Talk to you then. See ya.
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1: 10 o'clock, it's Thursday morning. I'm Colton Hoppy, and bees, they're an important part to any ecosystem, especially right here in our own backyard, and they could be coming to yours in more than one way. Darren Bain, he has got that for you over on mypgnow.com. Looking outside, we are handling Thursday, 15, the daytime high. Cloudy most of the way through. We are going to be seeing chances of showers and that wind hitting around 40, 50 kilometers an hour as the day rolls along. You see anything on the roads I should know about as you're going about your day, 562-9797, so I can get that along. We're sitting at 10 of the clouds right now in Prince George.
0: Wallets, keys, phone. What am I forgetting? Oh, right. Another hour of today's best country. 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

We're going back to 2008, and it's the one that started it all for the Zach Brown Band. It's Chicken Fried on Country 97 FM. Talk about making a splash with your first single, because the Zach Brown Band, they came out swinging and instantly had us all hungry for a slice of Southern hospitality. It's the perfect Friday night vibes paired with a rampant sing-along. It's also safe to say that they struck gold with Chicken Fried, as it set the tone for what their debut album, The Foundation, would sound like. And it was a breath of fresh air in the Nashville country scene that had been a little bit too polished and not simple enough. The Zach Brown Band, they changed that, and considering this song isn't even 20 years old, it holds a distinct credit to itself. It holds a spot on the top 100 country songs of all time list. Yeah, they did it right.

0: Jordan Davis here on Country 97 FM. That's Tucson Too Late. I'm Colton Hoppy here with you on Thursday. It's busy as ever once again today. Back half of the short week. That's good to know. And early autumn feels big time today. I don't know how to feel about that one, but we take what Mother Nature throws our way. We have got a winner Thursday on hand because I got a chance for you to win a pair of ball field bash tickets for Saturday afternoon. Plus, more Nitro Motorsports Park tickets are coming your way for the Big Bucks event happening Friday, Saturday, and Sunday up at the racetrack. And now that we're seeing some kind of scary temperatures on the overnight lows coming our way, how did your garden do this year?
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0: Well, right now it's 10:19. It's Thursday morning. I'm Colton Hoppy, and 15, it's the daytime high. Might be seeing some rain coming our way later this afternoon. That wind, it is going to keep picking up as the day rolls along. 40K an hour gusts is what we're going to be seeing. Anything on the roads I should know about? 562-9797. It's Owen Reeling while we're sitting at 11. Country 97 FM.

There's Sam Hunt. It's Country House on Country 97 FM. 1029, I'm Colton Hoppe here with you Thursday morning, and we are getting closer and closer to one of the biggest 50-50 draws in the city, shutting its doors, and you don't want to be on the outside looking in. I'm, of course, talking about the Prince George Hospice Dream Home 50-50, because right now that thing's sitting $181,000 with you taking home about 90 grand. That's pretty good. We can make it a whole lot better, though, however, though. We want to make it hit its max jackpot of $250,000 take home. All you got to do, head on over to hospicedreamhome.ca. You'll see the 50-50 link right on top of the website, and then you're getting your tickets for one for 25, three for 50, or the best value, it's seven for 100. That sounds like you go a few ways with people you work with. Y'all are having a pretty good time if you win that money and it goes towards hospice. It's Tim and the Glory Boys.

0: There's Tim and the Glory Boys, Country 97 FM. I'm Colton Hoppy here with you Thursday morning, 10:33. Did you hear what came out of City Council last night? Apparently, we're looking at being able to have beehives in our backyard. I'm actually on board with this because bees, they're integral to making sure your backyard blooms itself out when you put your garden in the spring, not to mention they do so much other stuff around the city, still come back to their home base. And think of it this way. You have all the access to honey that you could possibly want once you kind of learn how to handle the bees. That being said, on the flip side of things, you're also looking at it like, okay, I'm one bad move from having a hive of bees come after me. But here's the good thing. Bees are not aggressive. If they said, okay, we're not allowed to have wasp nests as pets, different story.
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1: 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It's Boots Off here on Country 97 FM. I'm Colton Hoppy here with you on your Thursday morning. We got ourselves a chaotic, busy, albeit super fun weekend all across Prince George coming our way. And one of those things, it involves some live music, being outside over a pretty decent looking Saturday. I'll tell you how you can enter to win right after Stephen Lee Olsen, Country 97 FM.

0: There's Stephen Lee Olsen. It's bigger than this town, Country 97 FM. What is going on? I'm Colton Hoppe. I'm here with you on your Thursday morning, and we got ourselves a busy weekend coming across the entire city. I swear everything is happening this weekend. And one of those things going on, it involves live music, being outside all day, and you're supporting local artists. I'm all across the board on that. Big fan of everything with that. So we do indeed have the Ballfield Bash coming our way this weekend. And I have a chance for you to pick yourself up a pair of tickets. All you got to do, text me the word BALL, B-A-L-L, to our text line at 562-9797. I'll be drawing somebody a little bit later on this afternoon to have your Saturday all scored up for you.
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1: Good morning. I'm Brendan Palou. Four suspects were arrested by the Quesnel RCMP following a brief stolen vehicle investigation. Police responded to the incident just after 5 o'clock this morning after a white Ford F-350 was reported stolen out of Hixson. When officers approached the vehicle at the Quesnel Recreation Center, the driver ran police cars in an attempt to flee. A 31-year-old man along with a 29-year-old woman and two 15-year-old girls were taken into custody. No injuries were reported, but the stolen truck and three police vehicles did sustain damage. All three female passengers were released pending further investigation. The longest-serving member on Prince George City Council is going for an eighth term. Brian Skakin is running for re-election as he was first elected back in 2002. 4 years ago, Skakin had the highest vote total of any councillor elected at 9,370. Other candidates in the running include Jesse Janjua, Dan McLaren, Bruce Wayne, John Zukowski, Sean Bortolan, Dan Pears, Trenton Lars, Bob Radloff, as well as James Steidle and Nicole Frazier. Incumbents seeking another term include Susan Scott, Ron Palillo, Trudy Clausen, Corey Ramsey, and Tim Bennett. The municipal election is set for October the 17th. Category 2 and 3 open burning prohibitions are being rescinded in parts of the Prince George Fire Center. According to the Fire Center, the bans are being rescinded in the Stourton-Echaco Forest District as of noon today. Residents are advised to check with their local government or other jurisdictional authorities before lighting a fire of any size and abide by any bylaws or restrictions in the area. And a three-part concert series presented by Cold Snap kicks off this weekend here in Prince George. On Saturday, BC-born musician and two-time Juno Award winner Dan Mangan is set to play in front of a sold-out crowd at the Knox Performance Center. Producer Catherine Benny says expanding their presence during the fall keeps them engaged.
2: And it's also a really great way for us to continue to engage with our festival audience and to also expand our audience throughout the year to keep our volunteers active and to keep those concert presenting skills nice and sharp.
1: Mangan will hit the stage at 7:30 p.m. on Saturday. The concert series also has two performances scheduled in November and March. Be the first to know. Get news alerts directly to your inbox by signing up at mypgnow.com.
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5: 11:03 on the nose. I'm Colton Hoppe. 15 is what we're going for this afternoon. Could be seeing some showers coming our way. Clouds, they are going to be hanging around most of the day, and that wind continuing to pick up as the day rolls along. We're going to be hitting on gusts of 40, maybe even 50 once the afternoon rolls itself over. You see anything on the roads I should know about? 562-9797. How are you getting a hold of me here in the Country 97 FM studios? Right now, we're at 12 and clouds around Prince George.
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1: That's Brett Young. It's Sleep Without You, Country 97 FM. It's 11:13. It's your Thursday morning. I'm Colton Hoppy. Summer slowly drawing to a close. Mother Nature has some jokes for the weekend forecast with the overnight lows that are going to affect your garden in one way or another. Let's talk about that. What's in the backyard in still just a few minutes' time here, or what have you already gotten out of it? Here's Josh Ross, Country 97 FM.

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1: 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It's Hate How You Look on Country 97 FM. I'm Colton Hoppy, 1117. It's Thursday morning. How's your short week going? Because summer, it's slowly but surely ending. We're hanging on with everything we got left to squeeze the rest of it out. Mother Nature, they got some cruel jokes coming our way because Environment Canada, what are you doing with yourself? Tomorrow night, a low of 0, Saturday, a low of 1. I'm not saying anything is going to freeze, but it might make your garden go one way or the other as we're getting into fall. Hopefully, you've gotten everything out of your garden for the summer. What did you indeed get out of it this year? Did you get a lot? Did you not get a lot? Depending on what you were growing. Let's talk about that. What was the highlight of harvesting everything out of your garden? 250-562-9797.
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1: Well, it's 20 after 11. It's Thursday morning. I'm Colton Hopp. You were talking about everything out of your garden because Mother Nature going to be dropping the mercury on us here just a little bit this weekend. Hopefully you've gotten it all out of there before 0 degrees shows up for an overnight low. What did you get out of your garden this year? 562-9797. It's Alan Jackson, Country 97 FM.

There's Tyler Joe Miller. It's Under the Influence on Country 97 FM. I'm Colton Hoppy here with you on your Thursday. It's 11:26, and we are talking about what did you get out of the garden this year? Because Mother Nature, they are going to be dropping 0-1 as overnight lows for a couple of days, and then it warms up again. I think it's just the first warning shot that fall is indeed coming. I got this over on our text line, 562-9797 from Mary Lee. One single zucchini, but a metric ton of peas. And especially when they're shelling peas. Oh, I will sit there and shell pea pods until my fingers don't work. That is how much I love them. What did you get out of your garden? 562-9797. Here's Zach John King.

0: Tennille Towns on Country 97 FM. It's Somebody's Daughter. I'm Colton Hoppe here with you. It's Thursday morning. We're talking all about what did you get out of the backyard garden this year, because looking at the weather for tomorrow and Saturday, chilly. 0 and 1 are the overnight lows. So your leftover plants out there, they might need to get inside tonight or tomorrow after work. Over on the text line, 562-9797, you can always fire yours in as well. Holy moly, Abelie, you have been busy. Jalapenos, 5 different kinds of tomatoes, cukes, carrots, onions, lettuce, radishes, you name it, she was doing it, and most of it's already been canned and set away for the winter already. That right there is dedication to it. Holy smokes.
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Jason Blaine on Country 97 FM. I'm Colton Hoppe here with you. It's Thursday morning. We're creeping up on 12 o'clock. You still got time to get that keyword ball, B-A-L-L, into our text line at 562-9797. Because Saturday, it's going to be a fun one down over at Pineview Hall. It's the Ball Field Bash. Live music, food trucks, and fundraising to help out right here in our own backyard. I'm all for this, and you're getting a pretty heavy-duty dosage of weather. 17 and sunshine. 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You want to go and check out the Ball Field Bash Saturday? Text me BALL, B-A-L-L, to 562-9797. If you're drawing somebody just before 1 o'clock, so you got some time to get that in. It's the new one from Luke Combs. Let's rethink some things. 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

0: Morgan Griffiths, Country 97 FM. I'm Colton Hoppy. We've been talking about how did your garden haul go this past summer. We're starting to get some cooler weather. You're going to start tearing all of it out here probably in the next 2 weeks, barring we get some late summer, early autumn heat push. But I didn't know this about some of the things we grow here in our own backyards. If you were growing Brussels sprouts this year, you might actually be in a little bit of luck if we do freeze over the weekend. Leave them out overnight. Leave them on the vine because apparently it'll make them sweeter and less earthy tasting. I don't have a green thumb in my body. I learned this morning and I'm like, that is actually insanely cool. As somebody who is getting themselves to like Brussels sprouts more whenever they are on the plate, I'll grab some. It's a game changer. Although you can't really do this with store-bought ones. You can't throw them in the freezer because you'll just have frozen Brussels sprouts and dinner is going to be a lot longer off.
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1: Good afternoon, I'm Brendan Palou. Four suspects were arrested by the Quinnell RCMP following a brief stolen vehicle investigation. Police responded to the incident just after 5 o'clock this morning after a white Ford F-350 was reported stolen out of Hixson. When officers approached the vehicle at the Quinnell Recreation Center, the driver ran police cars in an attempt to flee. A 31-year-old man along with a 29-year-old woman and two 15-year-old girls were taken into custody. No injuries were reported, but the stolen truck and three police vehicles did sustain damage. All three female passengers were released pending further investigation. Prince George City Council will explore a bylaw amendment which would allow beehives within city limits. According to a notice of motion put forward by councillors Corey Ramsey and Tim Bennett at last night's meeting, the current animal control bylaw does not include bees in the definition of livestock. Ramsey says the motion put forward suggests allowing an unspecified number of hives on single-family residential properties within city limits.
2: If council is of the opinion that that should be more regulated, I would suggest approving this so that local beekeepers have security for overwintering bees, and that the city do engagement with beekeeper groups to determine what that number should be.
1: Ramsey adds this motion was brought forward after outreach from local beekeepers who said a cease and desist was issued by bylaw services articulating hives weren't allowed within city limits. The motion was passed with Councillor Trudy Clausen and Mayor Simon Yu opposed. The longest-serving member on Prince George City Council is going for an eighth term. Brian Skinkin is running for re-election as he was first elected back in 2002. 4 years ago, Skinkin had the highest vote total of any councillor elected at 9,370. Other candidates in the running include Jesse Janjua, Dan McLaren, Bruce Wayne, John Zukowski, Sean Bordelone, Dan Pierce, Trenton Lars, Bob Radloff, James Steidle, and Nicole Frazier. Incumbents seeking another term include Susan Scott, Ron Palillo, Trudy Clausen, Corey Ramsey, and Tim Bennett. The municipal election is set for October the 17th. A three-part concert series presented by Cold Snap kicks off this weekend in Prince George. On Saturday, BC-born musician and two-time Juno Award winner Dan Mangan is set to play in front of a sold-out crowd at the Knox Performance Center. Producer Catherine Benny says Prince George is a favorite stop for folk artists that are on the tour circuit.
3: We have our winter festival in January, February. Then folks really want to come back. They want to perform in Prince George. They like performing for Prince George audiences. So we really saw a unique opportunity to continue presenting throughout the year.
1: Mangan will hit the stage at 7:30 p.m. on Saturday. The concert series also has two performances scheduled in November and March. Be the first to know. Get news alerts directly to your inbox by signing up at mypgnow.com.
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6: 12:03, it's Thursday afternoon. I'm Colton Hoppy. Not too warm today for the daytime high. 15 is what we're going for. Might be seeing a small chance of showers later this afternoon. And that wind, it is picking up as the day rolls along. We're going to be seeing gusts up to 40, maybe even 50 kilometers an hour. So if you are working outside, hang on to your hat, grab an extra layer. You'll make it through the rest of the day in no time. 5, the overnight low, rain continuing throughout the night most likely. And then tomorrow, a high of 16, and it's another small chance of showers taking us into Friday. You see anything on the roads I should know about? 562-9797 is how you're getting a hold of me. We're at 13 with cloud around Prince George.
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We're running back to 2003 with Dierks Bentley for that one. It's What Was I Thinking on Country 97 FM. Talk about showing up with a debut single, making a name for yourself, and dropping the jaws of everybody in Nashville all at the same time. That is what Was I Thinking did. It was tantric energy that wasn't being brought out of the honky-tonks to the recording booth as much as people were hoping for. Holy smokes, did Dierks change that the minute that banjo kicks in. I remember hearing the first time, What Was I Thinking, as a kid, and then hearing it again years later in my early adult life. The reaction was the exact same thing. It was always, oh yeah, this thing is about to go off like a runaway train. Critics praised Dierks for the energy he brought to the table because it is still catchy as ever, and if you're out at a country bar, there's some pretty good chances your toe is going to be tapping just a little bit quicker. Cameron Wickham, he's got the lunch hour running for you. It's Quitter, Country 97 FM.

0: Bella Langley and Morgan Wallen. It's I Can't Love You Anymore, Country 97 FM. I'm Colton Hoppy here with you Thursday afternoon. It's 12:19 this weekend. It's stinking busy. I swear everything is happening all at the same time, Saturday, Sunday. That's fine. Proves we have a whole lot going on. One of those things, however, it's going to be on the more high octane, the more super duper fast kind of fun. I'm, of course, talking about our friends up at Nitro Motorsports Park. They are running the Big Bucks Racing Series this weekend. If you want to go check out some racing action, all you got to do is text me the word Nitro, N-I-T-R-O, to 562-9797. I'll be drawing somebody for those around 20 after 1. You never know. I can be making your weekend go a whole lot faster.
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It's called Fools on Country 97 FM. I'm Colton Hoppe. It's 12:31. It's your Thursday afternoon. This weekend, it is so busy around town. I can lose track of everything happening on both hands. That's how busy it's going to be for you to take advantage of everything going on. But if you're somebody who is cleaning out the backyard, maybe you got way too many apples. You don't know what you're going to do with them because you were a little late getting to the tree. You don't want the bears getting after them. There's something coming up on Saturday that you should definitely be in the know about. We'll talk about it after Dallas Smith, Country 97 FM.

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1: 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It's Like a Man, Country 97 FM. I'm Colton Hoppy, 12:35, Thursday afternoon. This weekend, I swear it is probably one of the busiest weekends we're going to see throughout the entirety of summer going into fall. And if you're someone who has one too many apple trees, you're sick of picking them, you're sick of making apple pies, maybe you just want to get rid of them, but they're going to a good cause. Northern Bear Awareness Society, they're throwing the Fall Fruit Fest this Saturday over at the South Fort George Family Resource Center from 1 until 4 in the afternoon. And this is exactly that. Bring your leftover apples, have them go to everyone eats at the table, and making sure they're not going to waste. Plus, it's also a pretty good way to learn some crafty new recipes to use the rest of the apples. You've heard of applesauce. Now you're going to hear about sauced apples.
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1: It's Max McNown, Country 97 FM. I'm Colton Hoppy. We were taking entries earlier this morning to get you in for Bash, sort of the ball field Bash, your pardon me, happening this weekend. We're shutting that down. Got to draw up somebody who's going to be scoring these and giving themselves a nice Saturday of live music and being outside out in the sunshine. So we're slowing that wheel down. Let's see who indeed we get. All right, we got them. I'm going to get them on the horn here. We're going to pick this up just on the other side of Mackenzie Porter. It's Pickup, Country 97 FM.

0: And Mackenzie Porter here on Country 97 FM. I'm Colton Hoppe. It's 12:48. It's Thursday afternoon. We were looking for our lucky winner of some Ball Field Bash tickets where you could be checking out a whole bunch of live music. I got Jessica on the line. Jessica, how's Thursday treating you here so far?
1: It is going well. Working away. How are you?
0: I can't complain. I'd wish Mother Nature would give us more summer, but that is aside the point because remember texting me the word ball earlier this morning?
1: I sure do.
0: Well, I have some good news for you here, Jessica. You're going to check out Ball Field Bash here this weekend. How's that sound?
1: Oh, that sounds very exciting.
0: Yeah, it's going to be a full Saturday, basically 1 o'clock in the afternoon all the way until 11, and live music as much as you can handle. How's that?
1: Oh, my God, that's great, Colton.
0: And looking at the weather, you're not going to need to pull the winter gear out just yet. I think we're safe.
1: I get one more day.
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0: 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Should be seeing rain off and on throughout the afternoon. 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
1: We're creeping up on 1 o'clock. It's Thursday afternoon. I'm Colton Hoppe in Copar Administration, CNC. They have got a new program up and offering all around healthcare administration. Brendan Paul, who has the details of what's all in it over on mypgnow.com. Looking outside, 15, it's still the daytime high. Could be seeing some showers this afternoon. That wind, however, it is going to continue to pick up as the day rolls on. And we might even be seeing more rain this evening, but maybe just an odd drop of rain around town here or there. Cloudy and 14 around Prince George. You see anything on the roads I should know about? 562-9797.
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Jared Neiman. It's Lover Lover, Country 97 FM. I'm Colton Hoppy. It's 109. It's your Thursday afternoon. We're trying to just get through the short week into the long weekend. And we noticed something yesterday because football, it's back on our TVs. We had it last night. We got it again tonight. Your office is in one of two moods after the sport being back. We'll talk with Dr. Brock Phillips, Country 97 FM.

0: He opened up for Dallas Smith back in October. It's Brock Phillips at Something Else, Country 97 FM. I'm Colton Hoppy, 12 after 1 Thursday afternoon. The NFL, it's back on our TVs. You like it, you don't like it, you're indifferent. All we know is your house might be a little longer to getting some tasks around the house because Sundays, they're reserved for football. 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That's mine. But there is one thing about football being back on our TVs, especially in the realm of you think you know the outcome of every game that's going to be on TV. Don't be putting any money on the first week of the football season. It's just going to lead you going, why did I do that?
1: 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Colton Hoppe. Mm-hmm. Colton Hoppe. Mm-hmm. Am I saying that? Colton Hoppe, Hoppe. Mm-hmm. Colton Hoppe. 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

say so. There's Dan and Shay. It's Say So here on Country 97 FM. I'm Colton Hoppy. We are giving away 4 packs of Nitro Motorsports Park tickets rest of the day, tomorrow here as well. You can still text in that keyword Nitro. Get yourself in the draw. But we got to pick somebody who's walking away with a 4-pack here this afternoon. All right, we got him. We're going to try and get him on the line on the other side of Johnny Reed. And it's fitting for the racetrack this weekend. Let's fire it up. 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

0: You texted me the word Nitro, hoping to score some Nitro Motorsports Park tickets. Does that ring a bell?
1: Yes.
0: I got some good news for you. Do you got any plans this weekend?
1: No.
0: Well, you do now, because you're going to go check out the Big Bucks Racing Series out at Nitro Motorsports Park this weekend. How's that sound?
1: Oh, that sounds awesome.
0: Have you been out to Nitro yet this year, or would this be the first time going?
1: This is the first time going for my family.
0: Well, perfect. Nothing like getting everybody out to the drag strip and enjoying what should be a pretty decent Saturday for weather.
1: Yes, I'm hoping.
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I'm Colton Hoppy. 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It's Owen Reeling, Country 97 FM.

0: What is it with Northern Ontario and cranking out good young country stars? It's Owen Reeling. It's Love, Hate, Love, Country 97 FM. I'm Colton Hoppy. That'll do it for me on your Thursday, but we got Tim Gavin taking the reins 2-6. Tim, what do we need to know coming down the pipe?
1: Well, it is still harvest time, and I saw that you were talking about that a little bit earlier, Colton. We're going to keep that going, but also we're going to talk about some fun ways to use some of the stuff that we've grown, because with the chance at getting some free ingredients out of the ground, there's a chance to experiment a little bit and not have it be complete waste.
0: I mean, true, but you're wasting the efforts of your labor from this summer.
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1: Good afternoon and happy Thursday. I'm Tim Gavin. 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Brendan Paulu has the details over on myprincegeorgenow.com. Looking outside, okay, it's not perfect weather out there. Cloudy, 15 degrees, but you know what? As long as we're above zero, I think that's just fine.
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1994. I mean, 2005, when The Road and the Radio came out, that was probably one of his busiest years because he dropped two albums that year, The Road, The Radio, and Be As You Are, Songs from an Old Blue Chair. But he has just kept the music coming, and it's still been amazing. And in fact, coming up 2 weeks from now, we're going to hear his 21st studio album, Silver Sands Marina. And it really doesn't look like Kenny Chesney is going to be slowing down at all. And that is your throwback track brought to you by the Black Clover Pub. Hope you're having a great Thursday so far. It's Josh Stumpf, Country 97 FM.

0: It's the Roadhammers on Country 97 FM. Hey, good afternoon and happy Thursday. I'm Tim Gavin. It is 2:14, 15 degrees, kind of cloudy out today. I was just thinking, even though it's been pretty warm during the day, it is starting to get a little chilly at night, and Friday night especially is starting to look really chilly. I've started bringing in some of the stuff that I've been growing in my garden this year, and judging from some of you, looking over at our Facebook page, Today's Best Country 97 FM, a few of you are getting some pretty epic hauls, especially in terms of tomatoes. We were talking a lot about that yesterday. Have you ended up using some of your tomatoes yet? I was talking yesterday about making some tomato bread. I think I might do that tonight, but this morning, took one of my tomatoes, first one I pulled off the vine, cut it up, had it with an egg sandwich this morning. And let me tell you, if you've never experienced the difference between a store-bought tomato and one that you've grown yourself, you're definitely missing out. You definitely got to try this. And better yet, talk to one of your friends who's growing. I'm sure they'd be happy to give you some tomatoes.
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0: Right now it's 2:17, 15 degrees, a little bit cloudy outside. 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

Lee Bryce on Country 97 FM, 223, 15 degrees. Already getting pretty close to the end of the week here. And do you have any plans for Friday or Saturday? Well, might be able to help you out there. Going to be giving away a 4-pack of tickets over to Nitro Motorsports. If you want to win your way in, all you got to do is text the keyword Nitro to 250-562-9797. Going to be picking a winner a little bit later on today. 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

0: Tim and the Glory Boys on Country 97 FM, and I'm Tim Gavin. Over on our Facebook page, Today's Best Country 97 FM, we are all sharing our garden hauls for the year. I mean, it's still pretty warm outside, but we are getting into that time of year. Probably a good idea to start plucking things off the vine if you have stuff growing above ground. I think I've seen one of the most interesting hauls. Well, shout out to Mary Lee, saying that she grabbed a single zucchini and a ton of peas. Now, always good getting a lot of peas out of your garden. But I'm absolutely shocked that Mary only got one zucchini. I mean, this is my first year growing zucchini too. But I got so many just off one plant. I actually don't know how it's possible to only get one zucchini out of your garden this year. I don't know, maybe just an off year. Maybe it happens to more people. I'm just shocked. Because, I mean, maybe you have some zucchini. If you do, do you know what you're going to do with all of it? It's hard to decide.
1: He was put on this earth for one reason and one reason only. He doesn't know what it is either. Afternoons with Tim Gavin on Country 97 FM.
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Brett Kissel on Country 97 FM. I'm Tim Gavin. You know, coming up in exactly 1 week, you're going to have a chance at saving a lot of money. I'll tell you how. Coming up in five. First, we got Kane Brown on Country 97 FM.

0: Cody on Country 97 FM. Hey, what's going on? I'm Tim Galvin. It feels like every time that we go shopping, at least once we're thinking, when did everything get so expensive? And it kind of takes some of the joy out of shopping, right? How'd you like to reclaim that a little bit more? Because coming up next Thursday, coming up on September 17th, you have a chance of doing that, shopping local, saving some money with myhalfpricedealsnow.com going live. And it's true that the deals don't go live for another week, but you can start making a shopping list of some of the deals that you want just by going over to myhalfpricedealsnow.com. 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
1: Good afternoon. I'm Zach Barrowcliffe. Prince George City Council dove into a request that would see the province conduct a public inquiry into BC's forest and wildfire management. The report was discussed during yesterday's meeting for a closer look at forest management practices and wildfire risk and severity and help strengthen long-term resilience of BC's forests and communities. One of the biggest concerns brought forward in establishing a public inquiry was the cost associated with it, something Councillor Ron Palillo noted.
2: I think a full-blown public inquiry would be millions of dollars. And it is a very timely and important topic. I just wonder if the government will even touch it at this time, especially fiscally. There's quite a challenge all over the place, but especially provincially.
1: Councillor Brian Skakin jumped on that concern at the start of discussions, noting wildfire damage is bringing costs to tourism, insurance, property, and livestock loss. The recommendations to have the request sent to the Union of BC Municipalities requesting the province to establish the public inquiry with a letter from the mayor to be sent to the province was passed. Four suspects were arrested by the Quinnell RCMP following a brief stolen vehicle investigation. Police responded to the incident just after 5 o'clock this morning after a white Ford F-350 was reported stolen out of Hixson. When officers approached the vehicle at the Quinnell Recreation Center, the driver rammed police cars in an attempt to flee. A 31-year-old man, along with a 29-year-old woman and two 15-year-old girls, were taken into custody. No injuries were reported, but the stolen truck and three police vehicles sustained damage. All three female passengers were released pending further investigation. A shipbuilding coalition says in a new report that BC Ferries' decision to build four new vessels in China likely cost Canada's GDP about $1.5 billion. BC Ferries has not revealed the total cost of the new vessels, arguing it could impact future deals. It had said the bidding process was open to Canadian shipyards, but none bid on the contract. Report co-author economist Jim Stanford says the decision shows a failure to plan and invest in BC's capacity.
3: You know, for BC Ferries to throw up their hands and say, well, we have this, you know, request for proposals and no one in BC submitted it, so there's no choice. It's just an abject cop-out.
1: The report calls on the province to bring together a new task force on shipbuilding and boost training opportunities in the industry. BC Forest Industry groups say the sector is at a breaking point. More than a dozen groups released a joint letter to Premier David Eby Wednesday calling for a new crisis action group to tackle challenges facing the industry. They say the escalating Canada-US trade war has made provincial action more urgent, but many of the issues facing the sector are homegrown. Forest Minister Ravi Parmar says he and the Premier will meet with the group soon. He says the current crisis is the result of more than 50 years of forest policies that no longer work for today's industry.
4: I know, given the conversations I've had on the ground in every part of this province, the path forward for forestry must be moving us away from a boom and bust cycle to one that is structurally sound and stable.
1: The BC Council Forest Industry says more than 15,000 forestry jobs have been lost since 2022. Get daily and weekly news alerts directly to your inbox by signing up at mypgnow.com.
5: Thanks for the update, Zach, and good afternoon. I'm Tim Gavin. Looking pretty cloudy outside, and over the next few hours, you might see just a little bit of rain. But it's not going to be staying too gloomy for long. We are going to be getting down to a low of around 7 degrees tonight. But once we get into Friday, you can actually expect a little bit of sunshine to look forward to with a high of 16 tomorrow. Right now, 14 in Prince George.
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0: Randy Houser on Country 97 FM. It's 309, 14 degrees. Not too cold, but it is definitely starting to cool down out there. I've actually started cutting tomatoes off the vine, started harvesting some stuff out of my garden. And I'm not the only one by the looks of things, at least over on our Facebook page, Today's Best Country 97 FM, starting to see a lot of people's garden hauls, and there are some good ones. I want to see yours over there too. But let's talk a little bit more about it. If you want to join the conversation, talk about your haul, brag about it a little bit, because, you know, I do like hearing about it. Give me a call, 250-562-9797.
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0: It's High Valley on Country 97 FM. How's it going? I'm Tim Gavin. This afternoon, talking about our gardening hauls. And there are a lot of great ones that I've seen over on our Facebook page, Today's Best Country 97 FM. But just because you are taking some things inside doesn't mean that everything needs to come inside, right? I mean, I've been talking with Ava Lee over the last little bit. She still has some carrots in the ground. She says she isn't taking those into the house until October. Now, I've been following her all summer for different gardening advice, but I got to admit, waiting until October to bring the carrots in, it's difficult for me. Not because I'm worried about them or anything, but because, well, just between you and me, I've been taking the carrots out of the ground before it's their time, when they're still very small, because I've been wanting to try them. Up until now, I'd never actually had carrots that were fresh out of the garden before. So I've just been taking small carrots, eating them, taking a couple of bites, and I'm realizing that I like carrots way more than I thought. Maybe I just need to start planting even more next year. That way, I can still keep this habit going and then have a good amount at the end of the season, too.
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0: Washboard Union on Country 97 FM, 326, 14 degrees. Not quite as warm as it was last week. I mean, it is September after all. Things are starting to cool down a little bit more. And we've been talking about stuff that we've been kind of taking out of our gardens. All the stuff above ground, yeah, that should probably come in before the end of the week. If you haven't grabbed your tomatoes yet, I'm kind of thinking that now's the time. Right now we got Ava Lee on the phone, and you said you're leaving your carrots in the ground a little bit more, right?
1: I say October, but that's about when I did them last year. And I had carrots that supplied me right up from October till March.
0: That is impressive. Like, I'm honestly amazed at how long carrots last.
1: Oh, I know. Well, I've got the cold room downstairs, so I just take them down there and throw them in a bucket, and they stay nice and cold down there.
0: Once again, super jealous of everyone who has a basement. Luke Bryan, Country 97 FM.

0: Cameron Whitcomb on Country 97 FM. Hey, good afternoon. I'm Tim Galvin. It's that time of year. Good idea to start grabbing stuff out of the garden, but maybe you have more than you know what to do with. I don't know if you have an apple tree. Probably an issue, right? Well, Northern Bear Awareness Society, they've got something coming up this Saturday called the Fall Fruit Fest. And right now we have Isabel from Northern Bear Awareness Society telling us all about it. And by the way, what are we going to be able to learn this Saturday?
1: They're going to show you basically the canning process, so how to make sure you're safely canning things. There's also going to be a fruit dehydration, and we're also going to have a juicer there as well. So apple juice is very delicious when it's fresh.
0: Oh, I bet. That sounds amazing. And by the way, is there going to be stuff to entertain the kids there, or is this mostly just educational for the grown-ups?
1: It's mostly a educational event, so a place where people can learn what to do with their apples. They could bring them. Other people could take home apples and other fruits as well. We're going to have live music. We have a band coming, which is called Beetle Kill. It's from the university, as well as a bunch of educational displays and a place where you can meet like local organizations, like the Northern Lights Wildlife Society are coming to, so you can learn about where some of these apples go to feed orphan bears and things like that.
0: All right. And one last question for you, Isabel. Where and what time this Saturday is this all going down?
1: It will be this Saturday, September 12th, from 1 p.m. to 4 p.m. And it's at the South Fort George Family Resource Center. It's going to be both inside in the kitchen and outside on the field. And there is no cost at all. It's a free event. Bring your family. There's going to be tons of things happening. You can find it on our Facebook page, which is the Northern Bear Awareness Society, as well as the PG Fruit Exchange page, which will have all the information. There's a bunch of posters and everything.
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0: It's the Rec Laws on Country 97 FM. 343, 14 degrees. Raining a little bit around Prince George, too. And by the way, are you looking for something to do this weekend? Coming up later on this afternoon, going to be giving away a family four-pack of tickets over to Nitro Motorsports Park. You want to win your way in? Super easy. 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

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Hey, happy Thursday. I'm Tim Gavin. Hope you're having a decent Thursday. Even though, well, it's cloudy, a little bit of rain out there, it's starting to feel a lot more like September weather-wise. Time to start bringing some things out of the garden into the house. And by the way, with your garden haul this year, do you have more than what you know what to do with? Well, I think that's kind of a good thing because now have a chance at experimenting a little bit, trying something new, getting a little weird, which we're going to do in just a few minutes. First, Tony Stevens on Country 97 FM.

0: Tony Stevens, Whiskey in Colorado on Country 97 FM. I'm Tim Gavin. Hey, for the last couple of days now, we've been talking about gardening and what we are all taking out of the garden, putting into our house. For me, it's been a lot of tomatoes, but I do know a lot of people with apple trees around Prince George. They have more apples than they know what to do with, trying to find some stuff to do with them. And I actually wanted to give a shout out to Rebecca over on our Facebook page, Today's Best Country 97 FM. She had this great idea. Dessert pizzas. Yeah, apparently you can do that. Just pizza with pie filling instead of tomato sauce. You still have your mozzarella cheese on there, but you could add in apples. Or if you feel like going to the grocery store and spending a few bucks on it, maybe even getting a few peaches. I think I'm just going to stick with the apples just because that's the more affordable option right now. But, Rebecca, I think you're onto something.
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1: Good afternoon, I'm Zach Barrowcliff. Prince George City Council dove into a request that would see the province conduct a public inquiry into BC's forest and wildfire management. The report was discussed during yesterday's meeting for a closer look at forest management practices and wildfire risk and severity and help strengthen long-term resilience of BC's forests and communities. One of the biggest concerns brought forward in establishing a public inquiry was the cost associated with it, something Councillor Ron Palillo noted.
2: I think a full-blown public inquiry would be millions of dollars. And it is a very timely and important topic. I just wonder if the government will even touch it at this time, especially fiscally. There is quite a challenge all over the place, but especially provincially.
1: Councillor Brian Skakin jumped on that concern at the start of discussions, noting wildfire damage is bringing costs to tourism, insurance, property, and livestock loss. The recommendations to have the request sent to the Union of BC Municipalities requesting the province to establish the public inquiry with a letter from the mayor to be sent to the province was passed. Four suspects were arrested by the Quesnel RCMP following a brief stolen vehicle investigation. Police responded to the incident just after 5 o'clock this morning after a white Ford F-350 was reported stolen out of Hixson. When officers approached the vehicle at the Quesnel Recreation Center, the driver rammed police cars in an attempt to flee. A 31-year-old man, along with a 29-year-old woman and two 15-year-old girls, were taken into custody. No injuries were reported, but the stolen truck and three police vehicles sustained damage. All three female passengers were released pending further investigation. A shipbuilding coalition says in a new report that BC Ferries' decision to build four new vessels in China likely cost Canada's GDP about $1.5 billion. BC Ferries has not revealed the total cost of the new vessels, arguing it could impact future deals. It had said the bidding process was open to Canadian shipyards, but none bid on the contract. Report co-author economist Jim Stanford says the decision shows a failure to plan and invest in BC's capacity.
3: You know, for BC Ferries to throw up their hands and say, well, we have this, you know, request for proposals and no one in BC submitted it, so there's no choice. It's just an abject cop-out.
1: The report calls on the province to bring together a new task force on shipbuilding and boost training opportunities in the industry. BC Forest Industry groups say the sector is at a breaking point. More than a dozen groups released a joint letter to Premier David Eby Wednesday calling for a new crisis action group to tackle challenges facing the industry. They say the escalating Canada-US trade war has made provincial action more urgent, but many of the issues facing the sector are homegrown. Forest Minister Ravi Parmar says he and the Premier will meet with the group soon. He says the current crisis is the result of more than 50 years of forest policies that no longer work for today's industry.
4: I know, given the conversations I've had on the ground in every part of this province, the path forward for forestry must be moving us away from a boom and bust cycle to one that is structurally sound and stable.
1: The BC Council Forest Industry says more than 15,000 forestry jobs have been lost since 2022. Get daily and weekly news alerts directly to your inbox by signing up at mypgnow.com.
5: Thanks for the update, Zach, and good afternoon. I'm Tim Gavin. Still cloudy, getting a little bit of rain, and it should be kind of going off and on for the next few hours. But tonight we are going to be cooling down to about 7 degrees. The rain should taper off a little bit. And got some good news for you. Once we get into Friday, we'll see some sunshine. But it's only going to be getting up to about 16 degrees tomorrow. Right now, 14 in Prince George.
0: 1 hour down and way too many to go.
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0: Zach McPhee on Country 97 FM. It's 11 after 4, 13 degrees. I'm Tim Gavin. Really hope that you're having a good short week. Now, even though it is getting a little bit cooler, I know a lot of people taking stuff out of the garden, figuring out what they're going to do with their garden hauls this year. And if you're looking for some good ideas, well, I don't know how many of those we're going to have, but we are sure going to have some interesting ones. We'll talk more about that coming up in 6 minutes. 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
1: 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I'd be at some party. She'd show up and I'd be walking out. Or across some parking lot, hiding behind her sister. 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She'd be at the red light beside me in that white Maxima with the sticker on the back. I'd act.

they were keeping it low key. But now it's like these county lines closing in on me. I see them everywhere together. It's hitting a little too close to home.

0: Tim Hicks with his latest song, The Pilot, on Country 97FM. I'm Tim Gavin. I got a question for you. Do you have more produce than you know what to do with? Whether it be through gardening, taking some stuff off of your friend that gardens, maybe taking that extra trip over to the Desert Hills Hills Ranch truck over the summer. And I just got a bunch of extras. You're not sure what to do with them. Why not try something a little bit different? Get a little weird with your cooking, which is pretty easy when you have a lot of fruit on hand. I've had my mind open over the last couple of days at all the things that you can do with anything that comes from a tree, whether it be an apple, a pear, or in some cases, even a fresh peach. I actually have a couple people over on our Facebook page, Today's Best Country 97FM, saying that you can put peaches on pizza, whether that be making a dessert pizza or just towel drying off the peach, drying it off a little bit, and then just putting it on a regular pizza that you would have for dinner. Now, I got to admit, I'm one of those people that loves pineapple on pizza. And I try to keep an open mind on things. This sounds very weird. I'm not sure I'll like it, but I'm open to it. I might have to give this a try, especially because, you know, we all know how uppity people can get when they don't like pineapple on pizza. Imagine the weird face that they would make when you put a peach on there. That just sounds like fun.
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0: Right now, it's 4:23, 13 degrees around Prince George, and a little bit cloudy, a little bit of rain coming down. 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So you're really going to get a very comprehensive driving education. 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

Ella Langley and Morgan Wallen on Country 97 FM. Hey, good afternoon. I'm Tim Gavin. Hope you're having a great Thursday. We've kind of evolved from just talking about what we pulled out of our garden to what we're starting to use it for, and mainly just getting into the really weird recipes over on our Facebook page, Today's Best Country 97 FM. You know, I've learned that there is a lot of strange stuff that you could do with fruit, places where you wouldn't normally expect it that turns out pretty good. And now we're going to learn the same thing with peanut butter. More details coming up in a bit. First, we got Tyler Joe Miller, Country 97 FM.

0: Brantley Gilbert on Country 97 FM. And no, it's not quite the weekend yet, but we are so close to the weekend. And by the way, if you're still trying to get through the week and you're still asking yourself, what am I going to do for dinner over the next couple of nights? Well, we have some ideas for you. They might not be the best ideas, but they are ideas nonetheless. And sometimes it's good to get the bad ideas out so we can focus more on getting to those good ideas. Seen some weird recipes this afternoon on our Facebook page, Today's Best Country 97 FM. And I'm seeing a couple of different varieties of weird recipes. There is option A, which is something that feels a little unorthodox, but is actually kind of a cultural thing and is actually pretty awesome. And then we have people like Chris who are actually giving in to the real weird stuff, like peanut butter banana cheese pizza. Something that Chris Tompkins put over on our Facebook page. And you know what? I like all of those things enough on their own. I'm actually seriously considering trying it, especially because Chris was nice enough to actually put the whole recipe in the comments on our Facebook page. If you want to make peanut butter banana cheese pizza, get some pizza crust or three layers of tortillas, because sometimes that's easier. The peanut butter is your sauce. The banana slices is your pepperoni. Shredded cheese, preferably some mozzarella, which I'm starting to realize is probably the most versatile cheese that you can get on a daily basis. And you know what? Just the way that you described this, Chris, I think I'm absolutely going to have to make this. Maybe a little honey drizzle in there, too. I think we got something going here.
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1: 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It's 4:50, 13 degrees. I'm Tim Gavin. A lot of talk about food over the last couple of days, but, well, there's just so much good stuff to talk about. And today we've actually been talking about the stranger recipes, and we've been seeing a couple different varieties of that. The first one is stuff that kind of seems weird unless you know the cultural context, and if you know, then you know it's awesome. And option B, well, that's just the weird stuff, but sometimes that could be really good too. And, well, huge shout out to Jackie, left a full-blown recipe from a cookbook that comes to us all the way out in Terrace. And this actually looks pretty interesting. I think this leans more towards option A, where there's some sort of cultural background in there. One I'm not too familiar with, but it's still one that I want to try. Recipe? Mrs. Pohl's mockfish. And basically, it is taking 4 cups of flour, 4 eggs, some salt, some milk, making a very thin pancake dough out of that. Then you fill it with cottage cheese, sweet cream, sprinkle of cinnamon. You roll it up. You put the filling in the pancake and you eat it. Now that just sounds fantastic, but the one thing on this that really confuses me, and again, if you have the cultural know-how that you can explain this, I'd love to hear from you. Why is this called mock fish? Because, I mean, there's no fish in here, not even close to imitating it. I'm sure it's probably a language thing, but I'm really itching to learn more. So if you know, I'd love to hear from you. 250-562-9797.
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1: I'm Zach Barrowcliff. Prince George City Council will be requesting the province to conduct a public inquiry into BC's forest and wildfire management through the Union of BC Municipalities. This was discussed at yesterday's meeting, which saw mixed reaction between support and concerns primarily around the cost to conduct a public inquiry. Councillor Corey Ramsey says while this may not get provincial support, it could push support to other forestry advocacy asks already on the table.
2: This will get the province's attention and they will focus on the other advocacy asks. It will light a fire under the Minister of Forests. That's what we want, to push our forest advocacy forward.
1: A recommendation to have a letter from the mayor be sent to the province was also passed alongside the request for the public inquiry. Four suspects were arrested by the Quesnel RCMP following a brief stolen vehicle investigation. Police responded to the incident just after 5 o'clock this morning after a white Ford F-350 was reported stolen out of Hixson. When officers approached the vehicle at the Quesnel Recreation Center, the driver rammed police cars in an attempt